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103, Chad Tyson. So I got a pretty interesting video in my repost over on Instagram tonight, at Chad Tyson. It's of a band making their drummer play the cymbal parts only of the Joker from the Steve Miller Band, which is a lot harder than you might think. Yeah, I played that song, I don't know how many times here on the radio. Never knew about that, but check it out, man. Mind blowing.

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1: Chad Tyson, are we really less than 2 weeks out from week zero of the college football season? Yes, we are. AP Top 25 has arrived. Ohio State, number one. No big surprise there. Oregon.

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0: 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Chad Tyson, so do you think speeding is normal now?
1: Man,
0: a lot of people apparently do. We'll dive into that coming up next tonight here on the show. Def Leppard now.

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1: It's Stacey and David Lee Roth. He's got a ton of dates. He's been doing his Don't Love Me, Rent Me tour. I'm going on it.

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1: It's Stacy, and I do hope you're having a good day today, enjoying life's little joys. Kind of like the night before an anticipated day off. I'm not talking about the day off, but the night off before the day off. Life's little joys.

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1: It's Stacy. Thanks for hanging out. Collective Soul, they got that huge documentary all about their career called Give Me a Word, if you want to rent it for like $3.99. 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
1: Thanks for hanging out. It's Stacy with you. 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It's right there at the top. Oh, what a nice feature. That's newer. And you can't spell

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1: It's Stacy, and it's a trustworthy cruise at this point. 2027, summer of 99 and beyond cruise. Creed, they tested the waters a few years ago, and they're just doing the cruises from here on out, I guess. Breaking Benjamin's part of the lineup. Our Lady P's, Fuel, Seven Dust. That's a fun one.

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2: Thanks for hanging out. It's Stacy with you. Guns N' Roses could have a new album coming soon. Slash confirmed. He says it'll draw parallels to the Use Your Illusions era.

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1: It's Stacy in Soundgarden's Bad Motorfinger. It's one of Eddie Vedder's favorite records. He says he always admired Chris Cornell's vocals and the band's artistry. And Bad Motorfinger holds very special memories for Eddie Vedder.

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1: Hi, thanks for hanging out. It's Stacy with you. Tons of movies in theaters. It's been a big summer, big blockbusters. Of course, Spider-Man, Brand New Day, just crushing it. You're still going to be elbow to elbow with other moviegoers. But The End of Oak Street did all right in its opening weekend, still out. And Hathaway and Ewan McGregor in that one, and Dinos. But Tony, that's the new one. Movie about the early days of Anthony Bourdain. Jeff Daniels in The Brink of War, which did all right in its opening weekend. And Jason Statham, another Jason Statham movie called Mutiny. Say it in your Jason Statham voice. Mutiny.
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5: Hey, good morning, everybody.
6: Good morning, Woody.
5: Well, today is August the 21st, 2026, and today is Friday. That's what I'm talking about.
6: Yeah.
5: Oh, my God.
7: Oh, my God.
5: I felt the same way when that alarm clock went off.
8: Yeah.
5: I felt the same. Well, welcome to We Are the Woody Show. Woody, Gray.
8: Yeah.
5: We got Menace.
9: Hi.
5: Right there is Seabass.
10: What?
5: We got Sammy.
11: Hello.
5: Jeff G is here.
12: Sir.
5: We got

0: Friday. 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Phones are open, 877-44-WOODY. Friday check-ins. 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Greg, what happened? I have something here for Greg, but Greg, what happened with your casino app? Slot machine app.
1: I have an update for you.
0: Yeah.
1: I still have the app. I can't get myself to delete it, but as of tomorrow, I'm 3 weeks clean.
2: Whoa.
1: Yeah.
2: You went cold turkey?
1: No weeks. Kidding. I have not opened it. I have not received my daily bonus. I have not spun the daily wheel. I have not played. I have not looked at it. And I can't, like I said, I haven't deleted it, but I think I'm going to. 3 weeks clean and sober from and slots.
3: To remind people, this is just slots, but you make a lot of money off it though, right?
1: No, it's no money. It's fake money. There's no prizes. There's nothing to reach.
2: Watching a wheel spin.
1: There's no points.
3: Just spinning colors and lights.
1: Right. I mean, it counts down if you have let's say, 5 million coins, it'll count them down. But once you get to zero, you have to wait X amount of hours to get your hourly allotment.
2: The fix.
1: Yeah.
2: Or you can just buy coins, right?
1: You could, and I have done that about 10 times where I've paid $19.99 for coins just to play a fake game.
0: Yeah, that's fun.
1: It's so stupid.
4: My wife's done that before too, and I get a charge on my credit card because we have family like Woody, right? Mm-hmm. And I'm all, what the hell is this for King's Ransom? $20? Why King's are you Ransom. Doing that?
1: Yeah, yeah, it's tempting.
3: Yeah, that's a question. What's sadder, Greg, slot machines, or like paying for something on Farmville?
1: I'm biased because I had this addiction for years and years and years and years.
2: Well, both super sad.
0: You know what's crazy?
1: Both pathetic.
0: The fact that you spend money on that. I do remember one time he had a flight to, it was like Cancun or something, right?
1: Yeah, and you remember this better than I do.
0: Yeah, man, because I still don't get it.
1: Yeah, I don't fully remember it.
0: They booked the resort.
1: Yeah,
2: I'm remembering now, yeah.
0: But he had like some kind of hookup on a flight, okay? Mm-hmm. Well, the flight ended up getting screwed up,
1: yeah,
0: right? And rather than go to the resort in Cancun, where it was waiting for him, beautiful beach, his
1: heaven,
0: favorite kind of
1: heaven,
0: his favorite kind of vacation.
1: Yeah.
0: Instead of doing that, because it would have cost him $320. I remember how much it was going to cost.
1: Wow, I don't remember any of that.
0: It was going to cost him $320 to get a different airfare,
2: just to buy the ticket
0: to get to Cancun. Everything else taken care of. He skipped it.
2: Yeah,
0: because he didn't want to spend the $320 to end up in Cancun.
1: Yeah, yeah.
0: Meanwhile, he will spend God knows how many times on a slot machine app that gives him nothing.
1: Totally. No, it's like I always had money to, if I had money to pay off my credit card, I just didn't want to write the check. I would pay the minimum. And then until I learned, that's really stupid. You shouldn't do that.
0: Yeah.
1: I had $500 in my credit card that I could have paid off. And I'm like, no, I'll just send 100.
2: Well,
1: I don't want to write a check for 500.
2: The most frustrating thing for me was there was another app called MyVegas, which you got real rewards.
1: I didn't enjoy that one.
2: You could actually win things.
1: Right. I tried redeeming it once. They made it all convoluted. And I said, forget it.
2: Yeah. You can get buffet passes in Vegas and other things. But you didn't want that. No, you wanted things where you could win absolutely nothing.
1: But I think the game that I'm currently, I'm 3 weeks clean from, I think you're the one that showed it to me for the first time. So it's kind of your fault.
2: I did?
1: Yeah, I believe so.
2: No way.
1: Yeah, way.
0: Whoops.
2: My bad.
1: Because it's very realistic, like actual Vegas slots.
2: All right.
0: Well, there's the update on that.
1: Yep.
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2: Yeah.
1: Thank you for being here. 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
2: Yep.
1: I got a people were asked, have you ever done this? Have you ever pretended to be sick to get out of school or work? School, yes.
2: Yeah.
1: Work, never.
3: Pretending at work, no. School, oh, wait. One time I was a day camp counselor and I said I had a nosebleed that wouldn't stop because I didn't want to go.
1: Oh, yeah, no nosebleed?
3: No, I was fine. So yeah, I've faked it.
2: School for sure.
3: Yeah.
2: Work, no.
1: Yeah, school was great, man. I mean, you know, I see those memes now where it's like, here's what a day off of school looked like when you were sick in the 80s. And it's like, you know, the things that you were eating and drinking. And then there's always the Price is Right on the TV in the background.
2: Uh-huh. Oh, man. Soup, Sprite.
1: Them's were the days.
3: Right?
1: Yeah, never for work.
3: Yeah.
1: In fact, I've gone to work sick and realized how stupid that was. Took me a number of years to do that, but I was always so paranoid about taking a day off of work.
3: Oh. Yeah. Even in the McDonald's days, you didn't fake being sick?
1: No. Yeah, so here's how the numbers shook out. This is such a stupid... 6% said they're not sure. Well, either you know or you don't.
3: Come on.
1: All right, so again, 54% said they've pretended to be sick and called out. 36% said they've never faked it. 4% said they prefer not to say.
3: Oh, yeah. I don't know. Depending on who's listening. Yeah.
1: Then they broke those numbers down further. People in the Midwest, they're more likely to fake being sick. Women, surprise, surprise, fake it more than men do.
3: No way.
1: They're so used to faking it.
3: Getting... Yeah.
1: Gen X is the generation that will most likely admit to faking it, while Gen Z is the most likely to deny faking it.
3: No. It's always women that we know that call out sick for any reason.
1: Oh, yeah. We had this one woman who worked here at the radio station. We used to have bets on when's the next time she was going to work a five-day week.
3: I don't know if it ever happened.
1: I'm not sure it did.
3: I don't think it did.
1: It was always something. She called out anxious one time because there was a concert that we were hosting and she was going to have to be there.
3: Right.
2: Yeah.
3: The following day.
1: With a bunch of bands that she liked. And she called in the day before anxious.
2: Yeah.
1: Dude, what the f***? 877-44-WOODY. Text us over to 22987. It's The Woody Show.

0: 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The Woody Show.
1: All right, so it's back to school time. You'll like this, Greg. A teacher in Houston introduced something new to her students. Uh-huh. It's called the Fart Corner.
2: All right, so if you feel one brewing,
1: yeah,
2: you go over there.
1: Yeah, so, you know, that way you don't have to be all weird about it.
2: Yeah, right.
1: Yeah, you just go over there. Here she is.
3: This is our fart corner. If you need to fart, simply come over here, fart, take about 10 seconds, get your little spray going on, go sit down. Nobody's paying attention. Nobody cares. Nobody's worried about it.
1: That's okay. Cool.
4: Everyone's clocking the fart corner.
5: Yeah. Yes.
1: If you're loud about it.
6: No, if you get up and go over there, yeah, they're going to be like, look at Sammy.
5: Everyone knows. And I would be in that corner all day.
4: Yeah. Ew, Morgan, you're a farter.
2: Yeah.
4: Be like, dude, how many times did you go to the fart corner today?
1: Yeah. I'm going to ask Menace. Menace, what is that?
4: That is a swastika.
1: A swastika.
4: Yeah.
1: Yeah. How would you say it, Greg?
2: I would say that's a swastika.
1: That's a swastika.
6: Is it on a watch?
1: Yeah. Now here's the
2: tag.
1: Here's the full picture. Okay.
2: Some sort of tag.
1: All right.
4: Yeah.
1: Now somebody on this show was getting a little static about this yesterday.
4: What?
1: Because this is there. Is that like a
6: luggage tag?
1: I don't know. What? Yeah. What is that, Morgan?
5: It's something I got in Japan from a shrine. Oh. It's like a good luck thing. It has an official name.
1: With a swastika on it.
4: Oh, yeah.
5: Dude, those are everywhere out there.
4: Yeah, because
1: it's a different
2: meaning.
6: It's an easy geometric shape for many cultures to make over the years.
4: Yeah.
5: Right.
2: Wow,
5: but if
2: you,
5: this lady was standing behind me in the store yesterday, and she was like, is that a swastika on your purse? Yeah. And I was like, oh, no.
2: I sure hope not.
6: It's called a manji.
5: Yes. So my question is, should I be carrying this around? Like, does it? No. For a stranger standing in line behind me at the grocery store to say something.
4: Unless you want to explain it every single time.
5: Which I don't.
7: Yeah, I had already noticed that, and I picked it up and looked at it, and
1: it was
7: very questionable.
1: But she wants one that's an actual swastika.
5: I have another one.
7: But I knew it was from Japan, so I knew it meant something different, but you shouldn't have that on.
5: It means wishes come true. Thank you very much.
1: Uh-huh.
6: Okay. Again, if you want to explain that every day to everybody.
1: Right.
6: Yeah. And only the people who ask. Man. The rest of the people just ignore you. You'll lose opportunity.
5: And they just assume. Mm-hmm. Yeah.
1: It's like when people want to like carve it up about the Confederate flag.
2: Mm-hmm. Yeah.
1: You know?
2: Can you just tuck that thing into your purse?
5: I mean, I can just take it off and not carry it around. But then I have another one that's for victory and perseverance that's on my gym bag. And that's got a fake swastika on it too.
7: Is there something inside that pouch that has this stuff on it, or it just is a symbol that means that?
5: There's something inside, but you're not supposed to open it because then the powers go away.
7: Okay, all right. So it's like a crystal.
5: It's a very historical,
6: it's Jewish teeth. We get it. That's disgusting.
5: No, it's not.
1: Yeah.
5: American History X
1: Morgan says the text.
6: Well, so now, look, the better question is, oh yeah, we all get it. It means something in different cultures.
5: And it was a gift.
6: Why? Okay, so it was a gift and you couldn't throw it away?
1: But it's pretty well advertised about what everybody really thinks that is.
6: Yes.
2: Yeah.
1: You know?
2: Even if it's slightly reversed or whatever.
1: Yeah. They're probably like, haha, we can get American to buy this.
5: No, they're on all of the buildings. It's everywhere out
4: American
5: there.
4: American racist.
5: From the history.
6: Yeah. We'll put it on all our buildings so they'll have a good backstory.
4: And
5: the buildings from like BC.
2: Well, say it's a manji.
1: Yeah.
4: Is there another place you
2: no
4: can
2: one will
4: keep
2: know.
4: It? Yeah, like you get the gift and then you
5: I mean, yeah, I'll just keep it in the house. But
1: can you keep it with all your other Jew-hating stuff?
5: Yeah, I do have a closet.
1: It's like
5: for
1: when
5: that.
1: Was it Tom Segura? Did Tom Segura get Bert or did Bert get Tom Segura? I think it was Tom got Bert. Hitler's teacup. Because they were like into this whole thing about like finding old
4: worst gifts.
1: Like the worst gifts.
6: Mm-hmm.
1: Yeah. And Tom found a teacup that I guess used to belong to Hitler and he gave it to Bert for like his birthday. Dude, and
2: the reaction was
1: like,
2: great.
1: The reaction is hilarious. Because Bert's trying to figure out, like, well, what is this? And then he's like, yeah, go ahead, drink from it.
4: Oh, no, he drank from it first?
1: He's like, go ahead.
4: Yeah, go ahead.
1: Oh, my gosh. And then he figured out what it was.
4: Yeah, kind of after that, they kind of stopped doing that kind of comedy.
5: You don't say.
1: If you want to, like, again, have that conversation, I guess just keep it on your bag.
5: Nah, I'm good. I'll take it off today. You want to say
2: not worth it.
7: No.
1: Yes, she does.
7: I can't say that on the air.
1: Yeah.
5: Wishes come true.
1: Keep it off here.
6: No, wink, wink, wink.
4: Morgan, what if you put all of them on your purse, all the different ones that you have, and go to like the Museum of Tolerance?
5: Well, good idea. I have three of them, but it's bad luck to have more than one on your bag. So
1: I like how now she's been so on one trip, and then she's an expert.
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1: I like stuff like this. Debunked myths. So a bunch of stuff that you might have learned in school that might not actually be true. This is from the folks over at historyfacts.com, Seabass. So if there's anything in here you'd like to take issue with,
2: you can
1: hit them up.
2: I mean, they have a good website, apparently.
1: A list of historical facts, quote-unquote, that have been repeated for years, even though they are either wrong or, at the very least, really misleading. Like, we're just talking about, they've just been passed down. Textbooks and movies and classrooms. So many times, everybody just assumes that they are true. For example, people were burned at the stake during the Salem witch trials. Not true.
3: Weren't they dunked in water?
1: 19 people convicted of witchcraft. 13 were hanged. 5 died in jail. And 1 got stoned to death.
3: Oh. Mm.
4: So it was not good for them.
1: Not good for them, but they weren't burning people.
3: Just so you know, they weren't burned.
1: It's cooler for the movies.
2: They still died, but in a different way.
1: But that whole idea of, you got burned at the stake. You know?
3: I always thought they put you on a chair and they lowered it into the water.
2: I say it's just a witch.
5: There was one where it was like, they would sink you down to the bottom, and if you sunk, you weren't a witch, but you died, right? You drowned. But if you came back up to the top, you were a witch, and then they would hang you or whatever.
1: Oh, okay.
4: Let's see if that's true. It might be a lie.
5: Might be.
3: That's probably a myth.
1: It's fun.
6: Sinking.
1: Napoleon was short. Not true.
4: Not by modern current standards.
1: Inches were actually measured differently in the 19th century France than they are today. Like, in reality, Napoleon was around 5'7", so short, like Seabass just said, by today's standard, but slightly above average for male height at that time. How miserable would that have been, Morgan?
7: God, 5'7"?
1: Like, 5'7" was slightly above average.
7: Mm-hmm. Oh, if that,
1: at that time.
7: Well, I mean, I'd be screwed, but I guess we'd be used to it.
3: You'd be small, too.
1: Yeah, you'd be walking through town there. That's a huge bitch.
6: I
7: don't already hear that.
1: That's a huge bitch.
7: Damn.
1: Albert Einstein failed math. Not true.
4: No, that's not true.
3: I've never heard that one before.
4: I've heard it, but it's not true.
1: Yeah. Einstein called out this infamous headline from Ripley's Believe It or Not, that he had failed in math. In reality, he said himself that he had mastered differential and integral calculus by the time he was 15.
3: I don't even know what calculus is.
1: Yeah, you know what?
3: I've never understood. Is it?
1: I'm glad you said that, Greg.
3: Is it like algebra? I don't know.
7: It's when they add the letters to the numbers, right?
3: I'm
7: being serious.
3: No, I'm telling you, I don't know what
7: it
3: is.
7: And I like math. Yeah.
4: It depends on what you mean by add the letters. Because if it's just like 7x, that's right, just algebra.
1: Can you give us the dumb explanation of calculus? What is it?
4: So calculus is math to the infinity. So, like, let's say you've got a curve.
3: Right.
4: Okay. Y equals x squared.
3: Right.
4: Like a parabola, right?
6: Yeah, easy.
4: Now, let's say you wanted to find the slope at any single point. Well, you could find that, blah, blah, blah, blah, blah.
3: Mm-hmm.
4: But then let's say you wanted to find the area underneath that. Well, then you have to make tiny little squares, because you could do the area of a square easily, but the area under a curve is.
3: How would you do that?
4: But you do that with
1: calculus. It's like cutting tile for like a room. You know what I mean? Like, there's like a pipe coming up through the floor.
3: But there is a real life application to it.
4: Yeah, and again, that's why I would.
6: You got rulers?
4: That's not how you get to the moon, Menace. But what he just said, you could keep making tinier and tinier little tiles, or use calculus to use the math to get rid of that whole step.
1: Greg, interesting. I'm sure it's in your feed because we have a lot of the same algorithm with the home improvement stuff.
3: Uh-huh.
1: Have you seen those like videos where they show you the trick and how to, like if you have like a post
3: coming out of the
1: in
3: floor.
1: In a corner, like where a bathroom's roughed in, right? Yeah. And they're like, all right, well, in order to get this tile perfectly cut for that corner pipe that comes up or whatever, and they take it and they kind of jam it into the corner and draw a line across the one top and then spin it 90 degrees, draw another line, and it perfectly says where to put the stupid hole.
3: But
1: it fits perfect.
3: I've seen those 1,000 times, and are you like me where you still couldn't recreate it if you had to?
1: Yeah, absolutely.
3: I have to keep watching it.
4: Yeah. But that's why I would say Isaac Newton slightly edges out Einstein as smartest person ever, because Isaac Newton, to come up with all of his stuff.
1: After of course, right?
4: I didn't say that at all. To come up with his stuff about mass and acceleration, he had to invent calculus for himself. He couldn't figure out how to do all these equations.
3: Right.
4: So he literally had to invent a whole new field of mathematics.
3: Wow.
1: But that's why we got computers, blah, whatever.
6: Computers, dog. You know what I'm saying? But Einstein had the cool hair.
2: That's why he gets all the shine.
4: Einstein did some great stuff, but one A and one B maybe.
2: Did he marry his cousin?
4: Yes, it was awesome.
3: Yes, it was awesome.
1: Lucky. I saw this thing about you know, lies that adults and teachers told us when we were kids. Like, well, no, you got to know how to do this math because it's not like you're going to have a calculator in your pocket. He goes, we got a supercomputer in our pocket right now. We've got a calculator plus some.
3: Right.
4: And to backtrack, there are documented cases of witch dunking across Europe in the 1600s.
2: Huh. Witch dunking?
3: You're screwed either way.
5: Lose-lose game.
4: Heads you win, tails I lose, or vice versa.
1: Never had to take calculus.
3: No, me neither. Yeah. Or trig.
4: But you can do it now.
1: You could, but I mean, you know, it's one of those, I'm 50 years old, and I've made it this far. This is where my calculus could really come in handy. You know, there's just certain things that we'd be interested in. Like, if you're interested in it, it could be like anything else.
7: Yeah.
1: Interesting to learn.
3: I've gone this far not knowing what it is.
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2: Not the name of the mascot, yeah. Per se.
3: Yeah.
2: Per se. Ooh, that's fancy.
3: Yeah, per se is always
4: nice.
3: Yeah,
4: per se.
2: Yeah, I love some per se.
4: Someone went to France.
0: The Woody Show.
2: Shout out to Joe Coy. He's got his new Netflix special coming out. Just got announced.
4: Nice.
2: Like when it's going to be actually out so you can see it. So congrats to Joe. I think he's coming by.
4: September.
2: Oh, in September.
4: Oh, all right.
2: Oh, okay.
5: I thought it was soon.
2: All right. Yeah. Well, it's the Woody Show. Phones open 877-44-WOODY. You can text us, check in over to 22987. Tyler, I have a challenge for you.
4: Okay.
2: It never kind of came together with Sammy's stuff when she was moving. She was going to be getting rid of a bunch of stuff. We were going to see what you could do. He is a salesman.
4: Mm-hmm. I am, yeah.
2: He claims to be a salesman, at least. Not as good as this guy, Randy, who used to work for us.
4: Yeah.
2: Randy is just a reseller.
4: Randy's on another level.
2: He really is.
4: Yeah, he's kind of wild with it.
2: Yeah. He really is. But he buys stuff simply for the purpose of turning it around and flipping it, right?
6: What's his nickname? Flipper Jesus?
4: Flipper Jesus, baby.
5: What kind of items?
2: Oh, just batteries. Oh, God.
4: Batteries,
2: anything.
4: Diapers, just anything you could think of.
5: Like, diapers.
2: And he'll his get apartment's it, full of it.
4: He'll get it cheap off Amazon, and he'll resell it to people who already sell stuff at a swap meet. That's how it works.
5: Swap meet people.
2: Yeah. Anyway, but you sell stuff.
4: Yeah.
2: Right?
4: A little bit nowhere near on his level, but yeah, I do.
2: No, but I wanted to see what he could do with an end of summer lemonade stand.
6: Ooh.
4: Okay.
2: All right, so nice. He's working on it with Jeff G.
6: Yeah.
2: And a location to be determined. We're not going to tell any of the listeners where he's at because I just want to see how much, and we'll have to figure out how much is a good amount of time to see what how much you can really make in that amount of time. And then we'll come up with some kind of incentive too.
4: Ooh, okay.
2: Like, you know, based on how much you earn. Like, you know, like your parents will say to you, like, I tell you what, if you save up however much money for a car, I'll match it.
5: Right.
2: You know, something like that.
5: An incentive program.
2: Yeah. But.
4: Oh, boy.
2: You can't just be telling your friends and stuff like that. Oh, like, dude, you can't be fixing it. You can't be cooking the books on us.
6: Yeah.
4: Nah, that's fine. Yeah,
7: I'll be there to monitor everything.
2: Oh, good.
7: I'm going to go with him.
2: Good. Yeah. The Cartonark's supervisor will be out there.
6: You can't have all five of your brothers show up. You know?
4: Oh, yeah. Good call.
2: Well, no, because the whole idea here is to see, you know,
4: I can do it my own,
2: how hard can you hustle? And it's the, you know, end of summer lemonade stand.
5: Grown man lemonade stand.
7: A grown man. It's kind of creepy.
5: Yeah.
2: Which also we thought was kind of funny.
5: Yeah. The visual was all nice.
2: He's just seeing.
4: I'll see what
5: the hell is that?
6: Now, is it just OG lemonade or is he going to have options?
2: It's whatever he thinks. Ooh, he's the guy. Yeah. He's got to decide like what he's going to be offering up. What?
4: People do like a little vodka with their lemonade.
2: No, you can't be doing
4: that.
2: No.
4: Come on.
6: Like a raspberry or a strawberry. I mean, they do it outside stadiums all the time.
4: Yeah.
8: Fellow comrades in mediocrity, you can all go straight to hell.
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2: Hey.
3: Yeah.
0: I would be Woody. 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
2: I would.
0: That would be Menace.
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0: Phones are open. 877-44-WOODY. 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
0: Yeah, just at the Woody Show. 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And some new numbers. What group do you think is the least concerned by AI? So, like, what age group do you think is the least concerned by AI? I have the least and I have the most.
2: I'll say that people your kids' age, like mid to late teens, maybe.
3: Yeah.
0: They're the least.
2: Least.
4: Yeah. I don't know, because all the graduates.
2: They're used to it, right?
4: Yeah, but the graduates and stuff from college are pissed when anyone brings up AI because they're not going to be able to get a job.
3: Yeah, but we're talking about, like, teenagers.
2: Yeah.
0: We're talking about everybody.
3: Mm-hmm.
2: Yeah. I
0: teenagers
2: think
0: to death.
3: Yeah.
2: Yeah.
4: So maybe millennials?
0: The least concerned, and Sammy's more on track here, people 50 to 64.
3: Okay.
2: And the thinking is, down.
0: They right. forget, like, look, man, I'm going to be retired by the time AI really comes for my job.
3: Yeah, that's your problem, guys.
0: Yeah.
2: Right.
0: Most concerned, people 65 or older.
2: Why?
0: 59% of them, because it's just the uncertainty
2: right.
0: more than fear. The unknown, not sure what AI will mean for them personally.
3: Well, they have more time to spend online to go get scared about all of it, you know?
0: 55% of people 18 to 29 are concerned. 51% of people 30 to 49 concerned. Only 9% are the sea basses and menaces of the world who are more excited than concerned.
2: Yeah, yeah.
3: It's kind all of fear.
2: Kind of indifferent, I guess, is my camp.
0: Yeah. I'm in the camp. I don't really care.
2: If I was retired and it was going to take every job, I'd be like, oh, good luck.
0: You're right.
2: Sorry. Good luck.
0: 877-44-WOODY. I'll use AI to draft my going away party invitation.
2: Yeah.
0: It'll look like the AI slop poster.
3: Yeah.
0: 22987 if you want to send us a text. It's the Woody Show.

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1: She's like, my squirrel died. And so I'm hugging her. Then I notice she's clutching a trash bag that has a squirrel in it.
0: The Woody Show.
2: Dude, dragon. Mega ass today.
3: Oh, I thought you were going to talk about dragons.
2: No.
4: Dragon awesome? What?
2: No, I'm like,
3: there's cool dragons out there, yeah.
2: I'm fighting to keep my brain working and my eyes open.
4: Do you need Menace to take over?
5: That's what Menace said earlier.
3: I said earlier, because I lost track of time yesterday, and it was like way later than I normally go to bed.
2: Yeah, I was already like in the hole, you know, just ready for bed, and got to bed pretty early. But then, according to, and Jeff, you'll understand because you got the Aura ring. Yeah, I'll show you the sleep from last night. I got a 52 score, which is nothing.
4: Damn.
2: Everything's in the red. And but just so you understand, Greg, that is all the white is. That's when you're awake.
3: Oh, no, damn!
5: All white.
2: Yeah, I was.
6: Yeah, just, that's wild.
2: Yeah,
6: big chunks of it.
2: Yeah, it was weird, man. Like, do you ever get out of nowhere, like just kind of like a weird, almost like an anxious energy? You know what I mean? That's like, that keeps you up. You know, like, you know, if you ever had to give a speech in front of, you know, people don't do this kind of thing for a living, but you have to like give a speech in front of people and you get that, like those butterflies in your stomach, like that kind of feeling.
7: When you're trying to sleep at night?
2: Yeah. Like last, it never happens. But like last night, for whatever reason, I was just like, just overcome by that.
4: Like Christmas Eve or?
2: No, that's an excitement. This was more like a,
3: Yeah, I get it. Even till this day, like if there's you know, a segment where I like recorded a bunch of audio and then play a bunch of clips and there's like, you know, clip one, clip two and all that kind of stuff. I like think about it all night and what can go wrong, you know?
2: Yeah. It's weird, man. So today's a struggle, guys.
5: I don't get that feeling falling asleep, but the other day I'm driving home from work and you know how I spiral and I was looking at all the cars and I thought, wow, there are so many cars on the road. We're all going pretty damn fast. We trust each other implicitly that we're all not going to just ram into each other. And then I thought, you know what? I wouldn't be surprised if one day I'm completely agoraphobic. Like, and just won't leave the house.
3: Oh,
7: because you don't trust anyone?
5: Fear.
7: Yeah.
5: I don't want to fly. And now I'm like slowly don't even want to be in a car.
3: And then he's going to pee in bottles.
5: Yeah.
6: Toenails are going to be all long.
5: Yeah.
4: It's not all at once. It's always one little thing.
5: Exactly.
3: I can't wait for long hair, Greg.
5: It's like planes, roller coasters. It's creeping into actual cars.
2: 877-44 Woody. Send us a text over to 22987. We do have some people that we got to meet at the crossroads.
7: No.
2: One of them's kind of racist.
3: Well,
7: what?
4: Kind of.
2: We'll find out. I was sharing a little bit in the office with Taylor and Tyler and Jeff. I told you, didn't sleep. Tyler and Jeff. Yeah, so it's the crossroads. That'll be coming up next. We'll see what people are bitching about now. That's next here on the Woody Show. Hang on.
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2: Yep. Yeah.
0: Phones open, 877-44-WOODY. Send us those texts over to 22987. And a little bit of Dugan news.
2: Oh, man. Yeah.
0: Little babies. Yeah. The most popular dog names.
3: Oh.
0: The annual list. This is where they've analyzed more than 500,000 dog name records. It's from pet insurance companies.
2: All right.
0: So, you know, that's where they can see.
3: They
0: like,
3: have all that
0: actually,
3: info.
2: Yeah.
0: Yeah, what people are actually naming their pets. Now, royalty, popular, Duke, Princess, Duke. Lady,
3: yes.
0: All in there somewhere. Food names continue to get more popular.
2: Rip.
0: Oreo, number 26 on the list.
2: Mm-hmm.
0: Honey, 45th on the list. And aww. Peanut, number 59 ooh, on the list.
3: I know Peanut.
0: You do?
3: I do.
0: Mm-hmm. But number one on the list for this year. Sammy is already smiling. She must already know.
4: I do know.
0: Sammy, what's your dog's name?
4: Bella.
0: That is the number one name on the list.
4: It has been number one for like 10 years.
3: See, every dog I knew was Bridget.
0: Yeah. Bridget?
3: Oh. Bridget.
0: Hmm. I don't think I've ever heard of a dog named Bridget.
4: No, really?
3: A million Bridgets.
0: No. I had an Aunt Bridget.
3: Oh, really?
2: I know a bunch of Daisies, a bunch of Lunas.
3: Yes, Daisies.
0: All right, number two on the list. And Jeff, your dog's names are what?
5: I have a Linguiça, which is Portuguese for weenie.
0: Yeah.
5: And that's my weenie dog. And then I have Chewy. He's my middle dog. And then Sandy is my big dog.
0: Yep. Not on the list
5: no,
0: at all.
5: No, I don't expect him to be. No.
0: Neither is Callie.
3: Callie, no. Mm.
0: Cassie is not on here.
3: I bet Rex is on there.
0: Nope.
3: No,
0: number
3: really?
0: Two, Luna.
4: Yep. Mm-hmm. That's my cat's name.
0: Max at number three. Oh, now it's your cat?
4: Well, yeah. What are you going to do?
0: Coco at number four. Daisy is number five. Most popular dog names, Milo at number six, Buddy at number seven, Lucy at number eight.
3: Lucy, yeah.
0: You got Charlie at number nine, and then Lola at number 10.
3: I've known a lot of Lucys mm-hmm. as well.
0: Yeah, Lucy. I've known a couple Lucy. Of Lucys. Yeah.
3: Yeah. No Cassie on that list?
0: No Cassie, no Callie. Mm. No Chimmy, no Churro.
3: No Churro?
2: What?
0: No.
2: No Churro?
0: Nope, no.
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3: I understand that the biggest fan of the show, listen to the show, we get to spend this time together every day, and it's cool. And we appreciate you. Hopefully, you know, you appreciate the effort that we're putting on this side. And every once in a while, like the best of friends or the closest of family, you have those moments where you disagree on something. And that's fine. I'm talking about the people, and CBS, you bring it up every once in a while, like, how this person even end up here?
4: It is the benefit of being, quote, broadcasters, that we reach people who wouldn't necessarily be our audience.
3: You get people just kind of passing through.
5: It's so funny. I was talking to some of our listeners about this, and they're asking about, like, you know, how we deal with people that get upset with the show.
3: Crossroads.
5: And I say the number one people that burn us all the time are Uber drivers, because they expose people to the show that
3: normally it's a blessing and a curse.
5: Yeah.
3: Because they expose people to it, and there are some people
5: who
3: we've heard from and say, oh yeah, I was actually in an Uber, and that's how I first heard your show, and I go, what is this?
5: Yeah.
3: And they started listening. Other people, all they want to do is like fire off an email to management, which is where we get these emails. Crossroads, either sent to the show, email at thewoodyshow.com, or again, my favorite ones are the ones that get sent to the station. If you go on our station website, it says contact us, and it goes to a bunch of different people. It goes to management, sure, which is typically what these people are trying to do. They're trying to, you know, narc us out to management so they can handle us.

0: 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This is from Scott W. And the subject says, Jeff G is ruining the Woody Show.
1: Oh, no.
2: I knew it, man.
0: Yeah.
2: You're thinking the same thing.
0: You're going to get that. It says, ever since Jeff G joined the Woody Show, all he does is lay on that fake accent and tries way too hard to show everyone he's brown and, quote, in these streets, and it's killing y'all's show.
3: Yeah,
0: that's he's my clearly job, trying Jeff. To
1: yeah,
0: push.
1: Seriously.
0: He's clearly trying to push Mexican stuff onto a show that is supposed to be American.
1: Yeah, yeah.
0: And I promise you, half of us listeners don't know what a torta is, and the other half of us just don't care. Your show shouldn't be shoving representation or, quote, culture down our throats.
1: Yeah.
0: Get Jeff G under control, tone down the Mexican crap, and get back to the show and what it's supposed to be, an American show for an American audience.
3: America, bro.
1: Sign John Rocker.
0: F. Tim Martinez, too.
1: Oh, wow. Wow.

0: I wonder if he has a suggestion where we should send Jeff and Tim.
1: Yeah, I know. I would encourage, his name Scott?
2: Oh.
1: To say that out loud at one of our events.
0: Yeah, try
1: not,
0: yeah.
1: Not me, but all the people that attended would probably oppose that opinion.
3: Stand on business.
2: Yeah. Oh, Seabass, I saw the article where the ICE agents have those gloves that you've had for years.
0: Yeah, these are these gloves that I used it on Menace, I believe.
2: Yeah, we tried them out.
0: They're basically shock gloves where all you do is grab someone's arm and it's essentially tase them. Yeah. They had them in China for years. That's where I literally bought mine. I had to apply it. In China, they thought I was a law enforcement agency. They sent me some. Yeah. And Menace will tell you, they fully incapacitate you.
1: They'll take you to the ground.
2: Well, I saw the article. I'm like,
4: Joe with one.
2: Seabass been having them.
0: Right. And they were using them in prisons because obviously you don't want to bring firearms into prison because you could lose it. And they work, man. I don't know why we're not using those because you get any kind of flesh and that person's on the ground.
2: Mm. All right, next one we got. This is one that was sent to the station feedback. It's from Sydney.
0: Sweden?
2: No. It says, are we really shaming people about shopping carts?
0: Yeah, it's been a few years.
2: Reply requested, yes.
4: Absolutely.
2: I used to be a listener of the radio station, but I switched jobs, so my schedule has changed. But I was on a special project and was back to my old time, tuned in for the first time in forever, and safe to say, I haven't been missing anything.
0: Oh, damn.
2: I tuned in, and for 2 days in a row, to hear shopping cart narking.
0: It was all 5 days.
2: Yeah, Narc Week. The show called it. Yeah, here we go. The show called it Narc Week, and you could tell that they think the name is real clever.
0: Yeah,
1: it's pretty cute.
2: The host of this, Agent Sebastian, only does this to get people angry. It's pure rage bait. That's it. There's no real goal, no actual win at the end. He just films people, picks fights over shopping carts, and then the show milks the outrage for content. There's nothing productive or insightful about it. Not that it's any of your business, but I do put my card back. But you know what I don't do? Judge someone else for not doing it. Why? Because I'm not God. But Agent Sebastian certainly thinks he is.
0: Of the cards, yes.
2: Talk about a red flag. It's controlling and obsessive, and his level of need to police and dominate other people's tiny actions is just unsettling.
0: Why do you care? Why are you obsessed?
4: Yeah.
2: Cancel this radio skit and stop airing it immediately, or I'll be forced to start a very public campaign that will cost you every listener and advertiser you have.
0: Don't get change.org on us.
2: It's low, it's lazy, and it's not funny, and anyone who says otherwise is a low-life scumbag.
0: That's

0: add that to my slang words I hate. Rage bait, which has popped up the past two, three. By the way, I've been doing carton arcs for almost 10 years. That's popped up the past 2-3 years. Yeah. It's the only thing people can say because they don't get the deeper meaning, the nuance, the societal benefit, you losers.
1: The life-changing thing it's doing. Yeah.
0: Exactly.
2: All right, Woody Show Crossroads. This one was sent to the Woody Show email. Email at thewoodyshow.com. It's from Marco.
3: Marco.
2: Subject, hating on pit bulls.
4: Oh, no.
2: I work with a pit bull rescue.
1: Marco's my pen name.
0: Does he hate him?
2: I don't think so, Greg. Wait till you hear it.
1: Oh.
2: I'm fighting every single day to find them homes.
0: Fighting.
2: Despite being only around 6% of the overall U.S. dog population, pits make up a wildly disproportionate percentage of shelter populations, often 20 to 25% of intakes, and in some data, closer to half of the dogs waiting for homes.
0: Oh, I wonder why people can't handle them.
2: These are not monsters. They are dogs that need homes, training, and people willing to actually show up for them.
0: Yeah, that's a lot of those people out there.
2: So when I hear Seabass constantly making fun of pit bulls, it doesn't just annoy me, it makes my blood boil.
0: Like a pit bull.
2: But I know that Seabass is just a garbage human being in general.
0: Well, what's your evidence?
2: However.
0: Oh, it doesn't have any.
2: Who has really started to truly disgust me is Greg Gorey.
1: Oh, no.
2: He talks a big game about caring for pit bulls. He gets loud, he gets angry, and then nothing. It's pure theater.
0: Yeah, it's histrionic, some would say.
2: If Greg truly cared about these dogs the way he claims, he would come do the real work in a rescue.
0: Yeah.
2: Not performative radio rants.
0: Yep.
1: Yeah.
0: Mm-hmm. It's easy to say.
2: Actual kennel cleaning, vet runs, temperament testing, adoption counseling, the emotional weight of watching dogs wait months, sometimes years for a chance.
0: Letting them
2: do better, Greg.
1: I'm too lazy, though.
2: That is from Marco. And-

0: Yeah, he's right. Pit bulls are a tiny percentage of the population, and they are the vast majority of the deaths of human beings. And maulings, too. Don't forget lifetime disfigurement that they do.
1: All right, here, one more. Woody Show Crossroads. This is one sent to the radio station. Feedback from Paulina M.
2: Paulina.
1: Subject: to whom this should concern.
0: The grammar.
1: Reply request that they always ask when they send one to the station.
2: Yeah.
1: Yes. Says, I am writing about the Woody Show's recent segment in which someone was led to believe they were being offered an opportunity to send flowers to a special person only to have their answer used as a trap to expose an alleged affair. I think you have the wrong show.
3: You might really do that.
0: No, those are Menace's roses.
4: Yeah. I'm like, did that happen when I was gone?
2: Copyright, Menace's roses.
1: We're getting hate for stuff we don't even do.
4: That's crazy.
1: Wrong show, Paulina.
0: Check out Menace's Roses, new podcast.
1: I found it absolutely appalling. We'll hear what she has to say. Whatever you want to call it, it relies on deception. You create a false premise, encourage someone to disclose private information they would otherwise not disclose, and then turn their humiliation into, quote, entertainment.
0: And then we get
1: anyone say entrapment?
4: Yeah, Menace.
0: And then we get their permission to broadcast them on the radio somehow.
1: There's something so remarkably self-righteous about reducing another person's relationship to a few minutes of gotcha radio.
0: Yeah.
1: You have no meaningful understanding of what is happening inside that relationship. Also, how do you know the, quote, victim isn't the problem in the relationship? There are a lot of evil women, and some of them deserve to have their man step out on them.
5: Yep.
1: And I say this as a woman myself.
0: And that's what Sammy's been saying.
2: She's been preaching that for 10 years.
0: Cheating should be allowed and encouraged.
2: Yep.
1: Even so, these are human beings. We are imperfect and make mistakes, but that doesn't give radio DJs sitting behind a microphone license to exploit these mistakes for laughs, outrage, or ratings.
0: Yeah, or ratings.
5: Damn it.
1: As managers, I would hope that you would expect better from The Woody Show and to train them to understand the difference between provocative entertainment and exploiting people's private lives. Again, for a bit that's not even ours.
2: Yeah.
0: And
1: we don't even do.
5: We'll forward this.
1: We'll send it down the hall to the other show. And, guys, we lost Paulina. So.

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1: And let's see what Seabass has for us. The Week in Audio.
2: It's the original Woody Show trademark game. What's that sound? That's where we play you a piece of audio and you have to guess what the sound is. If you hear this on any other radio station, they are copying us and committing a trademark violation.
3: Much like that thing where, you know, we fake people out with
2: right,
3: the flowers.
2: Menace gives us flowers. And
4: Menace's yeah. roses.
2: Yeah. yeah. All right, so here's what's that sound?
1: Man,
2: that sound? So I'll give you a clue. It's the same thing, but two different things are happening.
1: At first, it sounded like maybe like some kind of gunfire. Like,
5: I think it's a flat tire.
1: Oh, no.
5: That's more like an explosion.
2: All right.
6: Sounds like a nail gun?
4: Like our vehicle rolling.
5: Yeah. Oh. A car with a flat tire crashes into a house.
2: I'll give it to Greg because that is a new robot that is faster than Usain Bolt in China.
5: Oh,
2: they're having
5: rip.
2: Yeah, it is. It says it's slightly faster than Usain Bolt, can jump over 2 meters high.
1: Cool. That's what we need.
2: Yeah.
1: Now, something faster than all of us. Chase us down.
2: And now here's the thing. That crash at the end is it can't stop. So it runs real fast. And then it's yeah, but so the Roblox game is going on in China right now. Unitree, you can buy these on Amazon, I saw, for like $16,000, Menace. I know you're still waiting on your Roblox.
5: Yeah, where is your robot?
4: Still in the wind.
1: What do you mean in the wind? There's got to be some kind of update on it.
4: Zero updates. They just said you'll get it when you get it. I mean, they post updates of it all the time on their social media. So I'm getting my robot from 1X Technologies if you want to see them on Instagram. And they just like show like the updates of the robots, but no like update on when it's going to get delivered. I see other people have it, like Andrew Schultz. He highlighted it on his podcast and was walking around. Again, I share the story. It was giving him his zen for the day. But like, not mine anytime soon.
2: Elon, this is a chance for you to swoop in and be the official Roblox supplier of the Woody Show.
4: I know. So, Elon.

0: 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We are The Woody Show.
1: Yeah. Hey.
0: Phones are open. 877-44-WOODY. Send us a text. Check in over to 22987. And you guys,
2: what?
0: I feel like we hear about this as much as we hear about should we keep changing the clocks.
1: Okay.
0: New research suggesting the five-day work week is actually a waste of time.
2: Oh, yes.
1: Right. We get it, right?
0: This according to the nonprofit advocacy group, 4-Day Week Global.
2: Okay. Oh, they're great people.
1: Sammy's part of that.
0: Something tells me this reminds me of like, remember like there was that study years ago, sex with a condom feels just as good as sex without a condom.
2: Yeah.
0: Mm-hmm. And they said they talked to a bunch of different people, and that's what they came to the conclusion of. It was funded by Trojan.
1: Yeah. Mm-hmm.
0: So, yeah. Anyway, they said employees were able to complete as much in a 33-hour work week as they were in a 38-hour one. Uh-huh. And losing those 5 hours actually increases productivity. It's like kids making an argument that, cake is good for you.
1: I guess. Yeah, I'm not saying this is right, but I kind of agree. Like, I can't really get anything done on a Friday. I can't get anybody to answer anything or it sucks.
2: Yeah. They're tuned out.
0: Here's a good general rule of thumb. If you tell yourself you have 3 hours to clean the house, you're going to take all 3 hours.
1: Yeah.
0: If you tell yourself you got 30 minutes to do it, you'll do it in 30 minutes.
1: Yeah,
0: so same deal. If you have 4 days to get something, get all your work done for the week, you'll do it.
1: Yeah.
0: If you have 5, you'll take 5.
2: Yeah. Yep.
0: And if you have a
2: 3-day weekend every week, you're going to power through.
0: Yeah. It said, even better, there were improvements in burnout, overall health, and job satisfaction. According to the researchers, employees were able to shave hours off their average work time by eliminating time wasters like meetings.
2: Thank you.
0: I'm in favor of.
2: Yeah.
0: More time to devote to their uninterrupted work. And they say it wasn't just good for the employees, it was equally good for the employers who saw a 15% increase in revenue over the course of the study.
1: Wow.
0: Now, guys, don't get me wrong. I am all for a 4-day work week.
2: Please.
0: I'm just not holding my breath for it.
2: Right. Yeah, I don't think we'll see it before
0: not in our
2: we retire.
0: Yeah. Exactly right.
2: It'll definitely happen the day after.
1: Certain industries, no way.
2: Yeah.
0: 877-44-WOODY. 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
1: Phones open, 877-44-WOODY. 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
2: Greg, this is an Aw Baber eye roll for you.
3: And a legit one, not a robot one. All right.
2: So the premise of this is when Greg hears a story, or will he say, "Aw, babe, that's so sweet," or will he roll his eyes like, "Oh,
1: he's the most sensitive. He's the most caring out of all of us."
3: Oh yeah.
2: And this one's especially
1: easily suckered by things like this.
2: Especially interesting because Greg has told us many times a story of his upstairs noisy neighbors. Mm-hmm. We're just banging around, and everyone's had it. We're like, do you not hear yourself clomping or,
3: right?
2: Or rolling?
3: Woody, did you ever sit down for a meal?
2: Well, and Greg, in fact, went upstairs and screamed at them.
3: I sure did.
2: And it stopped, didn't it?
3: Yeah, for a little while. He was actually dropping weights on the floor.
2: Exactly.
3: So it's like, never come on, man.
2: Well, listen to this story of Heidi Widmer, who moved into a new place and thought she was hearing bowling balls upstairs.
4: I just moved into this new apartment. I'm in the downstairs one. And
1: did she add the music? Or
2: no, it's on TikTok, so a lot of times they give you an easy option to throw music in there.
5: Yeah.
2: And I kept it in there because it's her choice, clearly.
5: Okay. Yeah.
4: I just moved into this new apartment. I'm in the downstairs one. And I constantly was hearing, like, I don't know, like, it just sounded like bowling balls. I just saw this, like, 80-year-old woman struggling to get down the stairs, shaking so bad, and she was taking her recycling out, and it spilled everywhere because of how bad she was shaking. So obviously I got up and I was like, I got it, it's okay. And she was like, I'm so sorry, I have Parkinson's. And I'm like, don't worry, it's okay, I can help, it's no big deal. She's like, am I too loud for you? Did you just move in? And I'm like, nope. This poor lady can barely get down the stairs.
2: Greg.
4: And I'm wondering what the bowling ball sound is. Yeah, that's her walker.
5: All right.
2: So think about that before you go screaming at people. Aw, babe, or eye roll.
1: Aw, babe.
2: I'll say this. She has, of course, started a GoFundMe to help Carol get a new... I don't know, walker, I guess.
5: Yeah. New carpet.
2: It has raised over $60,000.
6: Yeah. Okay.
5: That's a factor that, Greg's going to say eye roll.
1: Eye roll?
5: Okay. Yeah.
1: Okay. Why?
5: Because, again, this chick is just making it about herself and how, great of a person she is to help her clean up.
2: Right,
5: also,
2: yeah,
5: the GoFundMe to raise money for her. It's not really about the lady.
1: Hmm. All right.
6: Yeah. I think he's going to say eye roll too because of the overreaction for attention.
2: I'm crying. I better turn the camera on.
6: Yeah.
5: Mm, Greg hates that.
1: All right, Jeff G.
7: Aw, babe.
1: Aw, babe. Greg Gorey.
3: Major eye roll.
1: Yeah.
5: Major
3: eye roll.
5: Let's keep it real, people.
3: Switch apartments if you care that much.
2: Mm-hmm. And also, this is the one out of 1 million chick, because 99.99% of the time, their people upstairs are just being jackasses.
3: Exactly. Yeah. And you're right, Menace. I have to post this. Okay, be nice to her without grabbing your phone, and the crying rang very phony to me. I told her it's okay. It's not a problem. Shut up. So fake.
2: Because then what they do is they'll send an update, and they'll especially these old women, this 85-year-old woman, she's asked in the follow-up video, do you have a family? Can they help? And it's all on video without this woman's permission.
3: Yeah. So fake. It's just phony.
5: Just dropping new episodes on TikTok.
3: I roll. And, she has Parkinson's. She's old, sad. Doesn't make living underneath her any less annoying.
1: That's true. That's fair.
3: Yeah. I say that's without hyperbole, too. I'd rather be homeless than live underneath somebody ever again in my life. Your line in the sand, Woody, is like washing machine.
1: Yeah.
3: Mine is.
1: Once you move into a place that has a washer and dryer inside the unit, there's no going back.
5: Yeah.
3: And I can never, ever live underneath somebody again, ever.
1: This week in audio.
2: All right, this is a different one. This is a lady crying. And I believe I'm the first one to call fake on this stuff, but I believe it's real. She's at a Fogo de Chão.
1: Ooh.
2: Or Fogo de Chão.
1: Yeah. I do love Fogo de Chão.
5: Hell yeah.
1: That's where it's like the card's either green or red, and they just keep bringing around skewers of meat.
2: Brazilian
5: steakhouse.
2: Keep it on
5: green, son.
2: And pro tip, always skip the salad bar.
1: Don't get suckered by the salad bar. Yeah. Don't get suckered by the sides.
2: Yeah, no bread. Anyway, so she shows up to Fogo de Chão, as they say, and I'll let her take it from there.
8: I'm at Fogo de Chão, and the person that was supposed to come, they didn't end up coming, so I essentially got stood up. And Fogo de Chão came through, and they gave me a free drink, and they gave me a free dessert, and they encouraged me to go to the bar and be young and turnt. So if you ever get stood up, you need to take your butt to Fogo de Chao, okay? Because their customer service is top tier.
2: I mean, right?
3: I mean, I guess, but would that ever happen to a man?
2: Never.
3: Oh, you got stood up here. Never. Get out of here. Free stuff.
2: Oh, weirdo. And he starts crying into his phone.
3: Right.
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1: And we got the phones open, 877-44-WOODY. 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
2: All right. All right.
3: Sweet.
1: All right, well, if you're having trouble sleeping at night, a solution...
4: Please tell.
1: Have sex.
4: Oh, okay. All right,
1: we'll do it. Orgasm releases the same calming neurotransmitters that exercise does, see? So,
3: all right.
1: Boom.
4: Another reason to not exercise.
1: Uh-huh. Yeah, speaking of sex, 20% of women have avoided having sex because they felt too fat.
3: Oh.
1: You know what I'm saying, Sammy?
5: Oh, fat I Sammy. Totally get it, yeah.
1: You'll understand here soon. The way that she's going.
4: Any day now.
1: Yeah. Oh, here we go, Sammy. 35% of women say they do more laundry during the summer months. Does it change based on the time of year?
5: Yeah, because they're sweating a lot more, so you can't get as much use out of one item. Yeah. It needs to be washed.
1: All right, there you go.
4: All right.
1: Woody Show fun fact. Stats show that children around the world spend about 5 billion hours a year, menace, playing with Legos.
3: Oh, what?
4: I know. 5 billion.
3: It does take so long.
1: Yeah. Let's see. Woody Show fun fact. Despite the rumors to the contrary, eating after 8 p.m. won't necessarily cause weight gain. The human body processes food the same way day or night. And the bottom line is excess calories tend to be stored as fat regardless of when you eat them.
3: Oh, really?
1: No kidding.
3: Oh, really?
1: Yeah. Like, dude, I think, you got to keep in mind, like, the whole, like, fitness industry, trainers, nutrition, they have to know something that you don't. So I think they make up stuff.
4: I think so, too.
1: I think, because they always say, like, it's in the simplicity of things, right?
4: Yeah.
1: The right answer is typically the most simple.
3: Yeah.
1: Calories in, calories out.
4: Yeah.
5: Right?
1: Like, how much you burn compared to how much you take in. It only makes sense.
3: Yeah.
4: It does.
1: Does it matter, like, when you're I don't think it does.
4: And things change constantly.
3: I think they call it Occam's razor or something like that, right, Greg?
4: I kind of know what you're going for.
3: Usually the simplest answer is the answer.
4: Yeah.
1: By the way, Meta's smart glasses are now able to help you out because more features, including the ability to, quote, extract key nutrition details using AI and photos.
3: No way.
1: So the goal, according to Meta, is to give users personalized insights to help people make healthier, more informed choices. So now track the food that you're shoving into your mouth.
3: That's trippy.
1: Sweet. Crazy.
4: Hey, go back to that Lego one real quick.
3: Yeah.
4: A billion hours a year. There's only 8,760 hours per year.
1: 5 billion hours.
4: Per
3: collectively, like
1: like all the kids combined.
4: Oh my god, I'm such an idiot.
3: Like,
4: I thought it was the average kid.
1: Greg, add it to your tally.
4: Yep. Here we go again.
1: Add it to Greg's tally of things.
3: Wow, Greg.
4: What does your grandma say? My brain is turning to sawdust.
1: Yeah. What was the other one? Like, he realized it was a flashback in the movie.
4: Oh,
3: yeah.
4: Because it was a fat suit. I'm like, no, see, in the past, he was thin.
1: 877-44-WOODY. 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It is the Woody

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1: And let's wrap it up. 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
2: we finally have the full album release from Pat McAfee.
1: Oh, God.
3: Finally. Oh,
2: finally.
4: I didn't realize it was an album.
2: Yeah.
1: Oh, yeah.
2: Yeah. And hey, he's got a bunch of songs. This one's called Outlaw.
1: Don't you got enough going on, dude? You got enough stuff. You got enough jobs.
2: Diary of a polarizing figure, because he's hardcore and people don't like what he says sometimes. This song's called Outlaws, and it's about how he says what he wants, doesn't matter what the suits have to say.

0: It does sound like every other country song.
1: Sammy's here for it.
2: Look, I don't hate it.
3: My question to everybody is, why is he talking like that? Because that's not his Pittsburgh accent.
1: Exactly.
3: That's him trying to do Jelly Roll.
0: Yeah.
3: All right. Well, maybe
1: not bad though.
2: Yeah, I don't mind that either though. Like when I like with country music, you sing along with the accent. Just
4: when
2: the way
4: you
2: that
4: sing
2: they
4: country,
2: sing it.
4: But you put on a twang.
2: Yeah,
3: but he's not
2: That's
3: singing along.
2: Part.
3: That he's singing his own song.
4: Yeah.
3: Okay.
5: Do you think he actually sang it, or do you think he put his voice in there and they AI'd it?
3: Well, because it sounds super processed. There's
5: it does.
3: There's a lot of chorusing effect.
5: Sounds very AI-y.
3: Yeah, it's very. I think he did.
5: It's a word, Greg.
4: Yeah, it is.
3: But
4: don't
3: I think
4: judge it
3: is like very super highly polished. Okay, maybe you didn't like Outlaws. What this next song, Click Clack, is about how he does what he wants. He doesn't listen to what the suits have to say.
5: Oh.
6: We got the suits quaking, shaking, breaking. Everybody's waiting, no debating that they hate.
5: Oh, that's not AI. That's just terrible.
3: Yeah.
6: We got the suits quaking, shaking, breaking. Everybody's waiting, no debating that they hating greatness, invading and baking. Well, it's a new generation with a lethal combination, not giving a damn and not having any patience. Time to vote.
5: They couldn't even edit the breaths out of there.
4: I know.
3: So you know it's real. Click, clack, reload. Oh, he's got guns.
4: Oh,
3: he's
4: going
3: to do sports talk with guns. All right, so I will give Woody credit because I had expected him to be on auto-pander mode for Pat McAfee.
5: No, I like Pat McAfee. Dude, I like Pat McAfee a lot. I really admire what he built. I think he does a great job. I enjoy his takes. I think he gets really good guests, and the guests like to open up to him because he is a fellow athlete. He's got all that stuff going for him.
3: Yeah.
5: He's got a billion, and the other thing I'm also really jealous, he really runs his own universe. Mm-hmm. He doesn't really have bosses. Like the ESPN people are licensing his show to run on ESPN, and they're going to pay him with his new extension, $60 million.
3: Well, he's sure.
5: Good for him.
3: When J.J. Watt went on this and started crapping on all the layoffs, he sure backpedaled fast on that and said, hey, now, wait a minute, hold on, these are good people, blah, blah,
5: blah. Yeah, I mean, I think he's going to, I think he's going to defend the people who are, paying
3: millions
5: him.
3: Of dollars. So I wonder
5: why. But at the same time, I think if he didn't want to do that, I don't think he would have. I really do believe that part is authentic.
3: Mm-hmm.
5: And man, to get to the point in your life or your career where you literally just can do, you know what I'm going to do? Some crappy country album.
3: And it's real bad. Here's a...
5: And you can do it. And people go, oh, okay.
4: Why not?
5: And you're making 60-something
4: like
5: million dollars?
4: That's actually not bad.
3: Okay, yeah. Here's his former employer, Dave Portnoy of Barstool Sports, talking about people who are saying that's actually a good album.
7: Pat McAfee obviously came out with his album. And listen, a guy can do whatever he wants to do. Did I think it was good? No, I thought it was horrible.
5: Yeah.
7: Like,
5: yeah.
7: McAfee made the album. Fine. He wants to make music. He wants to auto-tune. He wants to do whatever.
5: Cool.
7: When something is just clearly not good, you can't be, it's good.
3: Thank you.
1: Well,
4: Click Clack reminded me of Imagine Dragons a little bit.
3: Imagine Dragons does get a lot of hate. Well, Greg, okay, hold on. Here's a song Pat McAfee calls Oops. Uh-huh. And it's about how he does what he wants and doesn't listen to the suits.
5: Oh.
6: I want to

0: Bobby Philly, shout out.
1: Bobby Philly.
2: Bobby Philly.
1: What the kids say, this ain't it.
0: This ain't it. Yeah. Check this out.
1: You can do it. Look, you can't hit a home run all the time.
2: That first one was
0: good. I'll tell you this. Artist passes at Stagecoach 2027 are better than VIP passes. I guarantee you he's probably going to play.
1: You heard it here first.
0: Yeah, I'm going to put it on my prediction board.
3: You mean the people at Stagecoach who are such authentic country fans that Diplo has a tent there every year, they'll let Pat McAfee on stage?
4: Diplo's great. He loves country. That's why he's
0: Wesley.
4: There.
0: His name's Wesley, by the way.
3: Thank you.
0: When he's at Stagecoach.
3: I skimmed through all his songs. They're all about coming up and doing what he wants. And he was making six figures a year starting at the age of 22.
2: Yeah.
3: Before that, he had a full ride scholarship starting at the right age of 18. He didn't live a hard life. Sorry.
2: So he's raging against the machine while being the machine.
3: Exactly.
2: Yeah.
1: To a certain degree, I think you're looking at it two different ways.
3: I think about the
1: post-football career that he carved out for himself. Nobody gave him anything on that side.
3: I agree with that. As a broadcaster, he kind of got big on Barstool. They didn't want him to pay enough, so he then kind of went out and got...
1: Did his own thing, the YouTube thing, launched that into whatever it was, a DraftKings or something like that.
3: Fantastic.
1: One of the two.
3: After making $15 million playing in the NFL.
2: Mm-hmm.
1: Okay, but I'm saying like when you switch a career up, there's plenty of these players that want to go and do broadcast stuff.
3: Yeah.
1: And they don't become what he has become.
3: Right, so then why did he make a crappy...
1: And people weren't just lining up to give him offers to do shows.
3: Sure. Why make a crappy country rap album?
1: Because you can, because you make $16 million dollars a year.
4: Why not?
0: Right. Yeah.
1: Good thing on the text, this Pat McAfee music is the equivalent of Garth Brooks releasing that rock album as Chris Payne. Remember we did that?
4: Chris Gaines.
1: Yeah. Chris Gaines. Well, they said Payne. I don't know.
3: Yeah, but see, he was doing a character intentionally. Pat McAfee's, like, he's pretending he came up hard on these streets.
2: Right.
3: He's had a real good life since the age of 18.
2: And acting like it's him versus the suits, where
3: they're giving you money. They're shoveling it at you.
2: They bow down to you. What are you talking about?
3: Yeah, exactly.
0: Well,
3: you want to hear some real?
0: Sammy will be front row.
4: You know is this even considered country? I mean, I think that's also why I kind of like it. It's a little bit different. It doesn't necessarily fall into one specific category for me.
3: Why is he talking like that is my question again.
1: You know, you just sound like a hater, CBS. You just sound like a hater.
3: I am. Yep. And I'm hating it because it sucks.
1: I think I am on record saying I don't think it's good either.
3: Okay, thank you.
1: But I'm not just dismissing everything else. I think there are some truths. There is some authenticity.
2: That first song you played was good.
3: Let's cleanse the palate, Sammy.
4: Okay.
3: With some real musical talent. Kristen Bell showed up to a Savannah Bananas game.
4: Heck yeah, she did.
3: And she had, she was in the audience, appeared to be live, and this is what it sounded like.
5: Right.

0: the first one.
1: Actual real talents.
2: Yeah.
1: From who? What's her, what's her character?
0: Anna or Elsa. Anna. I'm not sure which one she was.
1: No, they're, her detective character.
3: Veronica Mars.
1: Veronica right? Mars.
2: Oh.
1: Way to go, Kristen Bell. Now, I hate it because it's that Broadway style singing.
3: Yeah.
1: Greg?
4: I would dive off the top row of the stadium.
3: It's like I'm at a water show at Disney, but like...
1: But it's talent.
3: Yeah.
4: It is.
3: Yeah. Pure talent.
4: Undeniable.
1: I might not like it, but it's talent.
4: Undeniable.
1: Unlike Pat McAfee.
2: All right. This week in audio.
1: All right. Oh, here's a man. Let's switch gears here. Talk about what man stuff is. This is Pastor John Ramblin' Hamblin. Talk about, while he's preaching, talk about how he likes his coffee.
2: All right. Pastor John.
5: That's what I'm talking about. When I say coffee, I mean coffee. If you put cream and sugar in your coffee, sir, you probably got an Instagram and a Pinterest account, too. That's good Bible preaching right there. You mean you put cream and sugar in your coffee, you'll just be honest about it and put in a baby bottle. Just put in a sippy cup if you're going to drink it that way. Yeah. I like...
2: Oh,
3: what the hell?
1: Whoa. We fast forwarded there. Did I do that?
2: No, that was that was my.
1: Well, his point is, if you drink anything but hard black coffee, you're a puss.
3: Yeah,
6: that's such true.
4: 1970s sentiment. Like that's like something John Wayne would have said.
1: And was he wrong? Was life so bad back then?
4: No, I guess not.
1: No, we had real men. We're real men.
3: Yeah,
1: chewed up iron
3: loafers.
5: That's what I'm talking about. When I say coffee, I mean coffee. If you put cream and sugar in your coffee, sir, you probably got an Instagram and a Pinterest account, too. That's good Bible preaching right there. You put cream and sugar in your coffee, you'll just be honest about it and put in a baby bottle. Just put in a sippy cup if you're going to drink it that way. I like cowboy coffee. That's where it's so dark and it's so strong, it would float a horseshoe.
1: Hell yeah, dog.
2: Hell yeah,
4: dude. Bro.
2: What you're drinking, dude, that's
5: gay.
1: Enjoy your latte, Queens.
4: Yeah, vanilla latte.
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9: And we are into another new hour. Insensitivity training for a politically correct world on a Friday morning.
10: We're
9: trying to get through the morning and into the weekend as quickly as we can. Thank you for being here and helping us do that. I'm Woody. That's Greg Gorey.
11: Hi, Woody.
9: We've got Menace.
12: What is up?
9: We've got Seabass. Good morning, Seabass.
13: We've got the power.
9: Oh, there you go.

0: Nothing? Who that, Hippie D? Playing the bass, turn up the treble.
1: Woody is a big fan of dad rap.
0: 7-14, rhymes, a prompt.
2: And he remembers all the lyrics, even though you say you're not
0: Maniac,
2: a lyrics guy.
0: Brainiac, winning the game. I'm the lyrical Jesse James. Come on. Nothing?
3: He could have been a behind-the-scenes guy. Like you could have put Milli Vanilli out there.
2: Right.
0: I just enjoyed it all.
1: You could have been a hype guy.
3: Yeah, absolutely. 1,000%.
0: I don't karaoke necessarily, other than right now. I don't dance to it. Yeah. I was never a club guy.
2: But now I see your point. Yeah, behind the scenes. Yeah, you could have been the voice.
3: He's too Caucasian to pull off the
0: role. Yeah.
1: Yeah. But anyway. He could have been one of the 20 people on stage going, yeah.
0: I could have been a fly girl in Living Color.
2: Yeah.
0: We got the DUIQ coming up this hour. It'll be a chance to win some stuff. We got, of course, the Friday fail stories. Again, anything we can do to get through this morning and the weekend, we're doing it. And it's one of our favorites. Time for the Friday fails.

perfect plan, the plan that could never go wrong. But then somewhere along the line, it went from being a great idea to one big stinking mega Uber.

0: terrible. I mean, you know, that is
1: wonderful.
0: You know? Not the greatest we've ever done, but not the worst we've ever done.
2: I would say a little wavy.
0: Yeah. All right. So a tourist visiting South Africa learned the hard way that you should follow the rules. He was on a vehicle tour of a national park, decided it would be a great idea to get out of the car so he can get a better view of a herd of elephants.
1: That is a good idea.
0: But despite the warnings from the passengers and the guides, this dummy, he gets out of the truck, gets closer. And that's when one of the elephants got pissed, charged at the guy, and he ended up getting trampled by the entire herd of elephants.
2: Oh, no.
3: Failed.
0: Dumbass. Like, when will people learn?
1: The rest of the people on the tour got their money's worth.
0: Yeah.
1: This is something to see.
0: This is my favorite story of the week. And speaking of seeing things, you're like, oh, wait, isn't that
2: my car?
0: 23-year-old girl named Grace. She had this idea. She called in sick to work so she could catch a flight and go on a little quick trip out of town.
4: Okay.
0: The kids call it quiet vacationing. You might have heard that term. So she texts her manager and said that she had a doctor's appointment, wasn't able to come in, which was all good, until she got to the airport. And while she was waiting in line to board the flight, guess who was on the same flight?
2: Oh, no.
0: Her boss.
1: Her boss.
4: Oh, no.
0: The boss saw her and said, oh, so this is the hospital?
1: I get it. Yeah.
0: Yeah.

0: Rock 103.
1: We are The Woody Show.
2: Yeah.
1: Thank you for being here, giving us some of your time today. Phones open, as you know, 877-44-WOODY. Text us over to 22987. Find us, follow us on social media. Look for us there at The Woody Show.
2: Yep.
1: I got a people were asked, have you ever done this? Have you ever pretended to be sick to get out of school or work? School, yes.
2: Yeah.
1: Work, never.
3: Pretending at work, no. School, oh, wait. One time I was a day camp counselor and I said I had a nosebleed that wouldn't stop because I didn't want to go.
1: No nosebleed?
3: No. Yeah. I was fine. So, yeah, I've faked it.
2: School for sure.
3: Yeah.
2: Work, no.
1: Yeah, school was great, man. I mean, you know, I see those memes now where it's like, here's what a day off of school looked like when you were sick in the 80s. And it's like, you know, the things that you were eating and drinking. And then there's always the Price is Right. On the TV in the background.
2: Uh-huh. Oh, man. Soup, Sprite.
1: Them's were the days.
3: Right?
1: Mm-hmm. Yeah, never for work.
3: Yeah.
1: In fact, I've gone to work sick and realized how stupid that was. Took me a number of years to do that, but I was always so paranoid about taking a day off of work.
3: Oh. Yeah. Even in the McDonald's days, you didn't fake being sick?
1: No. Yeah, so here's how the numbers shook out. This is such a stupid... 6% said they're not sure. Well, either you know or you don't.
3: Come on.
1: All right, so again, 54% said they've pretended to be sick and called out. 36% said they've never faked it. 4% said they prefer not to say.
3: Oh, yeah. I don't
1: know who's listening.
3: Yeah.
1: Then they broke those numbers down further. People in the Midwest, they're more likely to fake being sick. Mm. Women, surprise, surprise, fake it more than men do.
3: No
1: But they're so used to faking it.
3: Getting. Yeah.
1: Gen X is the generation that will most likely admit to faking it, while Gen Z is the most likely to deny faking it.
3: No. It's always the women that we know that call out sick for any reason.
1: Oh, yeah. We had this one woman who worked here at the radio station. We used to have bets on when's the next time she was going to work a five-day week.
3: I don't know if it ever happened.
1: I'm not sure it did.
3: I don't think it did.
1: It was always something. She called out anxious one time because there was a concert that we were hosting. And she was going to have to be there.
3: Right.
2: Yeah. Yep.
3: The following day.
1: With a bunch of bands that she liked. And she called in the day before, anxious.
2: Yeah.
1: Dude, what the f***? 877-44-WOODY. 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
1: All right, welcome back, and time for our dumbass contest. Today's dumbass contest is the
2: DUIQ.
3: Yeah,
1: dog. Greg's super hard now.
4: I love this game.
1: All right, DUIQ 877-44 Woody, if you want to be our contestant, Seabass, explain the game to everybody, please.
5: I find someone very drunk on the streets and ask them some very easy trivia questions. So that's the game, is are they so drunk that these otherwise easy trivia questions will be impossible for them? And if you can guess whether they know two times out of three, you win.
1: All right, let's go and grab a contestant here and say hello to Dan. Hey, good morning, Dan.
3: Dan.
6: Good morning.
1: Good morning. Good morning. Good morning. All right, morning. So Dan, DUIQ, again, you just have to guess whether or not the drunk gets it right two times out of three. But we are going to ask the questions of Sammy and Menace, who are stone cold sober. Mm-hmm. And before we get to the questions that matter, Seabass, let's get to know a little bit about this drunk first, and so we can get a better idea just how with it or not with it they are.
5: This is something that's going to make Greg even harder.
4: Oh, yes.
5: This is Miriam, and she's going to tell us about beer and boobs, bro.
1: Yeah. Oh, beer and boobs, two of Greg's favorite things. Love. All right, here we go.
7: How many drinks have you had tonight, would you say?
8: I've had about 5 drinks. Big drinks, I think, is like the big drinks. I'm drinking some Modelos.
7: So, Miriam, are you fixing your boobs?
8: Yeah, I'm trying to fix my boobs. Because I am sexy. And you know it. Why am I in this predicament?
7: Because you're having fun and being a fun lady.
8: Okay, what? What?
1: Huh?
8: What'd you say?
1: Yeah, wait, what?
4: Triple no. What, was she adjusting or something?
5: Right, because you know, you get out there, you're running around, you're sweaty. Yeah. Boobs are sloshing
1: it's like
5: around.
1: Adjusting your nuts.
5: Yeah. It's just like that.
1: All right, so Dan, question number one. DUIQ.
7: The three branches of the U.S. government are judicial, executive, and what?
1: All right.
4: Okay.
1: Now, Greg.
5: He's.
1: And let's bring in Morgan. Morgan, you can guess on these.
5: Why not?
1: Whether or not Sammy Menace and our drunk will get this right.
4: I'm pretty confident.
1: I'm going to say no on Miriam for sure.
4: 100% no.
1: I'll say no for Sammy. No for Menace. Sweep it.
4: Yeah.
5: Wow.
1: My gut's saying sweep.
4: I'm going to say no for Miriam.
1: Yeah.
4: No for Menace.
1: Okay.
4: Oh, why do I have faith? I'm going to say yes for Sammy.
1: Oh, that's dumb.
4: It is kind of dumb.
5: She moved. She went
4: but
5: to
4: I
5: her,
4: like to gamble.
5: She
4: things.
5: Went to her paper quickly. So that's usually
4: that's kind of why I did that.
5: A good sign, okay. Typically.
1: All right. Morgan, what do you think?
9: I think Miriam's not getting it. And honestly, I think Menace and Sammy might. So I'm going double yes in the room.
1: Wow.
4: Whoa,
1: what a rookie mistake.
9: I mean,
5: she's crazy.
1: Yeah, that sounds pretty nuts. All right, Menace and Sammy, do you think that Miriam will get this one?
9: No.
1: All right. Dan, our votes are in. What do you think? Yes or no?
6: I got to go with no on that one.
1: No.
6: I would have gone triple yes, but those 5 drinks sounded pretty powerful.
1: Yeah. And just for fun, do you think that Sammy or Menace will know this?
6: Oh, yeah. Yeah. I mean, who's going to miss that?
9: Right,
1: we have new listeners every day.
4: Welcome, Dan.
1: Yeah, welcome.
5: This
1: all
5: is
1: right,
5: fun.
1: Question number one. DUIQ.
7: The three branches of the U.S. government are judicial, executive, and what?
1: Menace.
3: Secretarial.
1: Secretarial.
5: Sammy. Secretarial.
9: Legislative.
1: Legislative. Oh, all right, you got it.
4: Nailed it.
5: How'd you know that, Sammy? Yeah, you're not in fourth grade anymore.
9: I think I learned that in high school. Is that fourth grade?
5: But I'm saying, it's, how do you even know that? Because you're not in school anymore. That's the excuse
1: right.
5: we always
1: usually,
5: get.
1: That's usually what we get.
9: I don't need to know
4: or
9: that.
4: I wasn't well, alive not. Back then.
1: Yeah. All right, well, let's find out. Does Miriam know it?
4: Secretarial.
1: It's the DUIQ question number one.
7: The three branches of the U.S. government are judicial, executive, and what?
8: The motherfucking president of the United States.
7: Who's your favorite president ever?
8: Like them all,
1: because
8: I'm Mexican.
1: All right.
3: All right.
1: Okay. All right.
5: Well, thanks for coming to our conference.
4: I don't even know what her answer was, but
1: what does that matter?
4: Good job, Dan.
5: President. I'll be executive, by the way.
1: All right. Let's see. Question number two for the DUIQ. Congratulations, Dan. You're already on the board. You got 1 point. You're in great shape going into this question.
7: Give me the title of any Dr. Seuss book.
1: All right. Yes for both Sammy and Menace.
5: Too easy.
1: Yeah. And put me down again. No on Miriam. What do you think, Greg?
4: You know, every once in a while, I like to get insane on a Friday. So I'm going to
1: sweep it for no.
4: I'm going to go triple yes.
1: Triple yes.
4: This has got to be the easiest question we've ever had.
1: That's a bold move.
4: I know. I'm feeling bold.
1: Okay. Morgan?
9: Miriam's definitely not getting it. And Menace, you just burned me, but I got faith in you.
3: Oh,
9: I think Sammy
3: you.
9: And Menace will get this one.
1: Yeah, I mean, what do you think, Seabass? You already know the answer for Miriam, but look at these two. What's your guess on these two?
5: Yeah, I when I ask these questions, I kind of hope there's just like an easy stumble. But they're not even that stupid.
1: Yeah, I mean, this one seems really easy. Yeah. There's so many answers.
9: So many. Right.
1: All right, question number two. I'm sorry, let's go to Dan first. Dan, what's your guess on Miriam?
6: I'm going to have to keep it interesting and just go triple yes on this.
1: Triple yes.
4: All right. With you.
1: All right, question number two, DUIQ.
7: Give me the title of any Dr. Seuss book.
1: Menace.
3: Green Eggs and Ham.
1: Green Eggs and Ham. That's correct. Sammy.
9: Hop on Pop.
1: Hop on Pop.
3: Ooh,
1: it's another
3: deep
1: one.
3: Pull.
9: Yeah.
3: Yeah.
9: Yeah, that was Sammy. A favorite, you know? I really liked that one.
4: Never heard of that one.
9: You could have done Cat in the Hat, but hop I went with Hop on Pop. Yeah.
3: Which ones were the racist ones?
1: Cat in the Hat, wasn't it?
3: No.
1: Did they try to tie that into racism somehow?
5: If I ran the zoo, scrambled eggs, super, McGilliot's pool.
3: Oh, yeah.
1: That was bad. I never even heard of that one.
5: If I ran the zoo, I've heard of. What's wrong with if I ran the zoo?
1: Oh, the places you'll go?
5: That's still around.
9: Yertle the turtle? Yeah.
5: That's still around.
9: Is that the racist one?
5: Yeah, there are six.
3: There's a lot of racist.
9: Oh, there's a lot of them.
5: Yeah. If I ran the pool. Well, there were some caricatures that weren't very sensitive.
3: Yeah.
5: Scrambled egg super. What the hell is that?
1: I don't know.
4: I've never heard of Hop on Pop.
1: You never heard of Hop on Pop?
5: No. What's it about, Sammy?
9: Well, hopping on pop.
3: Yeah.
5: Hopping that's a lesson you learned.
1: Right there. Right. It's like right in the title.
4: Okay. Now I know what it's about.
3: It's about being on drugs.
1: All right. Well, question number two, DYQ. Dan said yes, that Miriam will get this right. Now, if that is somehow true, you'll be the winner of this round.
7: Give me the title of any Dr. Seuss book.
8: Dr. Seuss is green pants and green. The cat is the green pancakes with the hat.
1: Green pancakes with the hat.
5: Yeah.
6: All around it.
1: That's tough love there, my friend.
4: Green pancakes with the hat.
1: All right, Dan, you're still in okay shape. This is a make or break. You got to get this one in order to win the DUIQ. It is question number three.
7: Name the famous document President Lincoln signed to free the American slaves.
1: Ooh.
3: Great question.
1: Greg, I'll let you go first on this one.
4: No to Miriam. So I think Dan will win. You know what? Triple no.
1: Triple no.
4: Yeah.
5: Less crazy.
1: They're both staring at their paper as I look across the studio. Menace
5: and
1: Sammy.
5: That's because they're actually writing the entire...
1: You think?
5: Their entire speech, yeah. Right. They're for extra credit.
1: Okay.
4: Yeah. They're embellishing their answers so they can recite some lines from it.
5: Which was a great part of this last season of Curb Your Enthusiasm.
9: Can we repeat the question?
1: Sure can.
9: Sammy.
1: Oh, my God. All right, so no for Sammy.
9: Yeah.
1: All right.
7: Name the famous document President Lincoln signed to free the American slaves.
5: President who?
1: All right.
4: Okay. Lincoln.
1: All right.
4: Can I shout out Lincoln, by the way? Lincoln.
5: Yeah, he doesn't get enough respect.
4: Yeah, shout out to Lincoln.
1: All right. So I'll say no for Miriam, no for Sammy. He's a man of the streets. Yes for Menace.
5: Because when you're on the streets, it's what you're chatting about.
3: Yeah, we're always talking about.
1: Well,
3: we got to shout out Lincoln all the time.
1: All right. Yeah, I'll stick with that.
4: Okay.
1: What do you think, Morgan?
9: Triple no.
1: Triple no. Dan, this would be for the win, my friend. Yes or no?
6: No problem. My proclamation is that Miriam will not get it correct.
1: Will not get it correct. All right, let's find out. Question number three, DUIQ.
7: Name the famous document President Lincoln signed to free the American slaves.
1: Samantha.
9: Emancipation Proclamation.
5: No, doesn't count.
9: How does it not count?
5: Because we saw you.
4: Dan, you gave it away.
5: We saw.
9: He didn't say it.
4: Yes, he did.
5: He said Proclamation.
9: He said, right.
6: And then
9: he immediately went, he gave it.
5: Dan, you jackass.
6: I didn't say Emancipation. I just said Proclamation.
9: He didn't say the whole thing.
6: Yes,
9: he said the whole thing.
6: I just gave it his.
5: Before that.
1: That's
5: what she scratched out. Here's what she scratched out.
3: Yeah.
5: Sammy's actual.
9: Because I couldn't think of it.
5: Yeah, because you're stupid. Sammy's official answer was the Freedom Act.
9: Right.
1: The Freedom Act.
4: And when Dan said proclamation, you dove onto your paper.
9: Triggered me because it was in there.
4: Exactly.
9: You didn't do the whole thing.
4: Doesn't count.
1: What, Morgan?
9: Because she heard the answer. That's why she.
10: Well, that wasn't the full answer.
3: He gave
1: that's
3: a hint.
1: Clue.
3: He gave a hint.
1: That was
4: you
1: a
4: guys,
1: clue.
4: Yeah.
7: Let's not pretend. People.
1: Menace, right. What did you put down?
3: Oh, initially, because I was blanking out, I wrote down independence. But yeah, it's
1: that's
3: emancipation
1: all,
3: that's proclamation. Yeah,
1: just independence.
3: Yeah. That's all like the I just wrote it down as the kill time so I could remember it.
1: Independence.
3: Yeah. initially, but we said before that we could change our answer.
10: Right.
3: By the
7: after
3: time
7: you hear the answer. Well,
10: by no, the time I, you I answer, you can change even I what knew, you wrote down.
3: No,
1: that was certainly a clue. I don't think it was the answer. It was certainly a clue.
3: Yeah, it was definitely.
7: It was half the answer.
3: Yeah, a hint on what it was.
10: Dan, I appreciate you.
3: Yeah, your tape's on time, Dan.
1: Jeez.
3: For both of us, I
1: well, it doesn't matter if Sammy got it right or not. He needs to get the correct answer with Miriam, which you said that she would not get it, correct?
11: No, she is not going to get that.
1: I mean, she's no Sammy, you know?
11: There's no way she...
1: Yeah. All right, question number three, DUIQ.
7: Name the famous document President Lincoln signed to free the American slaves.
8: Abraham Lincoln.
7: Yeah, no, he signed what document, though?
8: free the slaves and let everybody pick who the they want to be.
1: All right. Yeah. Well, there you go.
3: Get it, girl.
1: Congratulations, Dan. You right are there. The winner yes, here on the
10: Dan.
1: DUIQ.
3: Cheater.
10: Deserve it.
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2: Hey.
3: Yeah.
1: I would be Woody. That would be Greg Gorey.
2: I would.
1: That would be Menace.
3: What is up, hi?
1: Phones are open. 877-44-WOODY. 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
1: Yeah, just at the Woody Show. 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And some new numbers. What group do you think is the least concerned by AI? So, like, what age group do you think is the least concerned by AI? I have the least and I have the most.
2: I'll say that people your kids' age, like mid to late teens, maybe.
3: Yeah.
1: They're the least.
2: Least.
4: Yeah. I don't know, because all the graduates.
2: They're used to it, right?
4: Yeah, but the graduates and stuff from college are pissed when anyone brings up AI because they're not going to be able to get a job.
3: Yeah, but we're talking about, like, teenagers.
2: Yeah.
1: We're talking about everybody.
3: Mm-hmm.
2: Yeah.
1: Teenagers to death.
3: Yeah.
2: Yeah.
4: So maybe millennials?
1: The least concern, and Sammy's more on track here, people 50 to 64.
4: Okay.
2: And the thinking is, down.
1: They figure like, look, man, I'm going to be retired by the time AI really comes for my job.
3: Yeah, that's your problem, guys.
1: Yeah. Right. Most concerned, people 65 or older.
2: Why?
1: 59% of them, because it's just the uncertainty
2: more
1: than fear. The unknown, not sure what AI will mean for them personally.
3: Well, they have more time to spend online to go get scared about all of it, you know?
1: 55% of people 18 to 29 are concerned. 51% of people 30 to 49 concerned. Only 9% are the sea basses and menaces of the world who are more excited than concerned.
2: Yeah, yeah.
3: It's kind all of fear.
2: Kind
3: That's
2: of indifferent, I guess, is my camp.
1: Yeah. I'm in the camp. I don't really care.
2: If I was retired and it was going to take every job, I'd be like, oh, good luck.
1: You're right.
2: Sorry.
3: Good luck.
1: 877-44-WOODY. I'll use AI to draft my going away party invitation.
2: Yeah.
1: It'll look like the AI slot poster.
3: Yeah.
1: 22987 if you want to send us a text. It's The Woody Show.

0: And with Gina Grant out today, we got,
1: yeah, I tell you what,
0: Greg, when it comes to news,
2: oh, the best,
1: right?
0: I tell you, he is.
1: Bro, forget about it.
0: Sorry, see that. He's the GOAT.
2: He is.
0: I know you hate that
1: babe.
0: Term.
1: Babe.
0: Yeah.
2: He's the OG, man. I love his delivery on news.
1: Babe.
2: I love you, Greg.
0: Jeez.
1: Hold my hand while we do this.
0: You guys just make out.
1: I know.
2: I'm down. Let's go.
0: Trending news headlines.
1: Some more info about the court case that's playing out right now where Meta is being sued for $1.4 trillion by 29 U.S. states. Now, we were asking, what would happen with that money? Who would get it? Definitely not us. I'm thinking the lawyers.
2: Yeah.
1: But there is a new report laying out what changes would happen if Zuckerberg and Meta lose the case. So, number one, death of the infinite scroll and autoplay, because those features are intended to take you down a rabbit hole and maximize screen time.
0: All right. I'm okay with that.
1: Yeah.
0: That's fine.
1: Number two, the end of the like button, because one of the main ways teens get hooked on social media is their addiction to the like count, and this lawsuit would end social validation metrics.
0: That's fine, because people do that. They'll disable that anyway. Half the people that you see on social media, because they can't get enough, they just turn it off so it doesn't look lame.
3: Mm-hmm. Which, that's a big sign if they have it off. Like,
4: That'll affect influencers and stuff, anyone making money off of it.
0: But most people aren't influencers. Most people just have it because they have Instagram. Sure.
1: If it's not your post, if I'm looking at Sammy's post, for example, it'll say you and others liked this.
2: And that's
1: all it says.
2: Easy fix for that for so long. And I don't know why they don't do this, because they used to, is, you know, when your videos, when you post them, instead of showing the like count, just show the amount of views that I got.
1: Mm-hmm.
2: Because the view count can be like 40,000, but your like count
0: Why does any of that stuff need to be public facing?
2: It doesn't.
0: I think that's kind of stupid.
1: It just for monetization, right?
2: Yeah, monetization.
0: But that's more between the person who posted it and Instagram. Yeah. Like, just if I'm on your account, what do I care how many? It's like when I hear these numbers every week about how much a movie made at the box office.
1: How does it affect you?
0: What do I care? Yeah. It has nothing to do with me. That's between the movie studio and the people who made it.
2: Yeah, it goes back to what you were saying and Sammy were saying. It's like the people that do this, you know, for monetization and for a living, yes, they want to show the higher number.
5: Well, I mean, but most of those companies, Menace, right, will dig into further metrics inside Instagram rather than just that front facing.
0: And you
5: stuff,
0: can
5: right?
0: and you could still pull all that. It's just not public facing. You just don't see that stuff.
2: And if it really matters, it only matters about your actual reach, like how many people you're actually reaching, the view count, the like count, all that stuff.
0: See, we're talking about from a business standpoint.
2: The average person doesn't.
0: The majority of the people. Are just regular people who are posting what they, you know, did this weekend or something with their kids, and it's for the other people in the family to be able to see it, maybe leave a comment. That's the majority of it. Most people don't care about the business of it. Yeah. So much is made about that. So if that stuff goes away, who cares?
1: Who cares?
0: It's probably not a bad thing because of the people and their constant quest for that validation.
1: Right. Mm-hmm. Another possible change number three. This is the one that I like. Could mean no more algorithmic manipulation. So that could mean a return to the old chronological way.
5: Oh, that would be awesome. Your feed.
0: I would love that.
1: Because 90% of the time you're looking at Instagram, and Woody, you don't know this, but Facebook, because you don't have Facebook. 90% of it, I don't know this person. Who is this? Why can't you just put it in order
0: and
1: leave it alone?
0: And also, the accounts that you do follow, ABC News, for example, right? Mm. We follow ABC News, just to see what's getting put. There would be something like, wait, that just happened. Wait, hold on. Oh, I see. It's from 2 weeks ago.
1: Exactly.
0: Like, it's some headline. Sucks. I go, wait, that's 2 weeks ago. Why is that just showing up now?
1: Change that happily.
0: Yep, fine with that.
1: Fourth possibility, curbing frequent notifications, because excessive push notifications designed to get people hooked again would be cut out.
2: I have all of mine off.
1: I know. Yeah. I would never turn those on. Yeah. And then finally, the death of Finsta, those burner accounts that parents don't see.
5: Oh,
1: so the states are pushing for stricter parental verification and limits on multiple account creation.
0: You know what? I hope Meta so loses. All this stuff sounds pretty good.
1: Right.
0: I'm down for all that stuff.
5: I agree.
0: Yeah.
1: Nice changes. Lawyers get rich.
0: We
1: see none of it. Everybody wins.
0: You know what? Good. Let them lose.
1: We'll see.
0: Because that sounds great. I'm down for all that.
1: I wonder how long this is going to take, though. Probably another, year?
2: 10?
4: To
1: filter through all this? Yeah. 10 years.
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7: And hello, Friday friends. Welcome to it. And as we continue through, a mix of clouds and sunshine, scattered showers and thunderstorms across the area this afternoon. And we are bound for highs in the low 90s. It is going to be hot again. TJ, up to you. I mean, here we are. And I'm Georgia meteorologist Holly Strano in the GNN Weather Center.
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1: It's been a good start to our Friday. I'm Teresa. Let's do some Green Day now. Ooh, one of the we three has something I want to share next hour. Hang on.
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1: It's another amazing hour. I'm Teresa. I got some Stones Painted Black on the way. And I want to get a good, like, Def Leppard moment on. Yeah, well, I got to counteract the Stairway to Heaven that's after this.

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1: Let me remind you, this week, the Ozfest 2027 announcement happened. I'm bummed out. There are no U.S. dates. It's only in Birmingham for now. I'm going to stay positive about it.

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1: Happy Friday, everyone. I'm Teresa Rockface on socials if you want to say hey that way. I got Nirvana here, Papa Roach, Zeppelin. We're less than an hour away from your Vegas keywords, so let's talk about that in four songs.

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1: Happy Friday. You look good today. Good luck on the Vegas trip. I'm Teresa. Let's do the pumpkins right now. 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Fridays are easy. All right, plain and simple.

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1: I mean, just say heat puff. Heat puff. It just sounds weird. Heat, like, I don't want a heat puff. I would walk away from somebody with it. I would cover my mouth if somebody had a heat puff near me.

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It's Teresa. A little reminder coming up on Monday morning after 6. The Woody Show is going to make your life a whole lot better with Redneck News. 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
1: This hour, I still have Ozzy, Incubus. You can't have a Friday without a Freebird moment, and that's happening after this.

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14: Good Friday afternoon, my friends. And we've got partly cloudy skies with scattered showers and thunderstorms at times this afternoon. So a heads up. We could have some slowdowns, and you could need a backup plan if you've got something planned outdoors this afternoon. Low 90s for highs. I am Georgia meteorologist Holly Strano in the GNN Weather Center.
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Oh, it's Friday afternoon. The weekend right around the corner. So is ACDC. We'll play them next. Offspring.

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6: 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Tom Petty.

Rock 103. Oh, we're inching ever so close to the weekend. It's Friday afternoon, less than an hour till quitting time. Skid Row, here's I Remember You.

during the workday. Because you can only stay in the bathroom so long before coworkers want to know where you are. Yo, you in here? 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

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I remember that first time I heard Red Hot Chili Peppers. It was this song. They're funky, and I like it. Here's Give It Away.

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You can sing along to Lynyrd Skynyrd on your drive home. 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Offspring, The Kids Aren't All Right.

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Rock 103. Yeah, I never thought that encased meat products, hot dogs, sausage would become fine dining. 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
4: Seahawks receiver Jake Bobo carted off the field during today's joint practice with the Titans. After practice, Seattle head coach Mike McDonald said it looks like a long-term injury. Klay Thompson expected to sign with the Heat after clearing waivers following a contract buyout from the Mavericks, according to ESPN. And ESPN reporting six-time All-Star DeMar DeRozan agreeing to sign with the Denver Nuggets on a one-year $3.9 million deal. I'm Bill Horan.
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Rock 103. Chad Tice, getting back into things tonight. I got a great Foo Fighters story coming up for you guys. You may have heard they're opening for AC/DC next month in St. Louis. So we'll get into that. Also, just talking about Weezer. Doug hit me up on X for a classic from those guys. That's on the way, too, tonight. Friday Night Roll.

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Coming up Monday morning on The Woody Show, we've got the Freak of the Week. 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